yours and your lips and the way that you laugh. Your very great height, just like a giraffe.

yourself to a man. 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'Cause you see, girls, I've learned my lesson.

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as the air began to cool and the sun went down. My soul swooned as I faintly heard the sound of you spinning Israelites into 19th nervous breakdown.

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1: Nurse, I need you to apply pressure to the head wound until I can get to it. I'm concerned she's lost too much blood.
2: Oh, no.
1: You in the corner, who are you? You're not supposed to be here.
2: She's my girlfriend, doctor.
1: You need to wait out in the waiting room.
2: Please, doctor, I want to stay with her.
1: Look, she's been badly injured. So if you want to do what's best for her, you need to let us do our work.
2: Please, doctor, she has to be okay. I didn't mean to do this. I love her.
1: Wait a second. You were the driver?
2: Yes, but I didn't mean to. I swear, we went to dinner. I was just buzzed. I only had a few drinks.
1: Just buzzed? Why didn't you tell us that? In that case, your girlfriend is fine.
3: Hey, sweetie. I feel great. You want to get out of here?
2: I can't believe this. Really, doctor? She's really okay?
1: What, are you kidding? No, not really. Nurse, get me a suture kit. Stat.
4: Buzzed driving. Maybe we should stop acting like it's no big deal. Buzzed driving is drunk driving. A public service announcement brought to you by the U.S. Department of Transportation, the Ad Council, and this station.

He's a lizard on his tongue, but a wolf he's a lonesome devil toe. Him pointing well, feeling up a glass tray. No walking, but he checked his lesson. Oh, he's to the officer's services. Exploitation of his mind is worse. So if he's evil, one fire picks up off his curves. And he lays

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In here to spin some tunes for you until we get to the 10 o'clock hour. Thanks for supporting this Left of the Dial station. Grooving to some Booker T and the MGs. 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

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It's time for In the Galaxy, a big star. Easing back on the meters here to talk to you a little bit about power pop music. Big star band out of Memphis, Tennessee, who in 1972 released an album called Number One Record. It is a critically acclaimed album, even though snarky people at Rolling Stone magazine gave it high praise, which was a big deal. 1972, great year for music. The band went on to release a second album, Radio City, in 1974. But by that time, the band had started to go their own ways. A lot of different things going on, which happens sometimes in bands. And by the time their third album came out, it was an album that really was just worked on by Alex Chilton and Jody Stevens, a drummer and big star. By all accounts I've read and people I've spoken with, that was an album the guys were not too crazy that Arden Records Studios released. And then again in the early 90s, Alex Chilton and Jody Stevens get together with some of the guys in the Posies. They release an album under the big star name called In Space, which is a great album, by the way. But nonetheless, one of those great bands that didn't really get a lot of acclaim during the day, but went on to influence bands such as REM, The Replacements, Cheap Trick, Teenage Fan Club, Matthew Sweet, Material Issue. The list goes on and on and on. All fans of Big Star. So if you dig those jangly guitar hooks and great harmonies and a strong backbeat, you've come to the right place. I am here most Sundays, 10 a.m. till noon. Should be here for the next couple. I am not one of those folks that likes to leave the area here, the bubble, in the summertime. Got everything I need right here. So I should be here for most Sundays this summer. Maybe miss one or two for a vacation, but you get the idea. Here to play tunes and to spend some time with you, my fellow music friends and aficionados. So appreciate, already got some requests in, folks streaming the show from all over the place, West Coast to England. So just great to hear from everybody, and I hope everyone's starting a wonderful day or getting ready to end the weekend. Of course, here in the U.S., it is Memorial Day weekend, so nice to have that extra day off, to say the least, on Monday. Let's see here, where to start on this show. Well, let's start with some solo music by Chris Bell, one of the founding members of Big Star. I had a chance, what was it, almost 2 years ago, I had a chance to meet with his older brother, David Bell, who was in Lake Bluff, and ended up having just a great chat with him, and what a great keeper of Chris Bell's legacy and all of the work that he's done and impact he's made on music. So we're going to start this week's show off with a tune from Chris off of his solo album, I Am the Cosmos, which if you've not listened to that in a while, you should. Plus, they've released a lot of the deluxe versions that has some of the studio and earlier versions of some tunes, but no doubt you can tell the Chris Bell vibe, and let's start it off with this tune, and we'll see where we go from there. Thanks for tuning in. I will be your musical spiritual guide here until noon o'clock today.

All right, great tune from Chicago band Sharp Pins off of their album Turtle Rock, which, boy, not a bad song on that album. Came out in 2023. The guys are on tour. They were in Europe for a little bit. I believe they're back. Keep your eyes out for them if you get a chance to see them play down in Chicago. Sharp Pins, excellent stuff. Then before that, Red Cross. Hey, any band that gets to open up for Black Flag when they are in high school checks a big box in my book. Went on to do some really cool music over their career. And what we played was Lady in the Front Row by Red Cross off of their album Phase Shifter. If you were digging that song, you should definitely check that album out. It feels like 1993 because it was 1993, but great stuff from that band. And then we opened this week's show with Chris Bell, one of the founding members of Big Star, off of his solo album I Am the Cosmos, and played a tune off of that called Get Away. Well, sometimes you feel like telling me to get away when I tell you you're listening to WMXM 88.9 FM, broadcasting live from Lake Forest College in Lake Forest, Illinois. 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So, summer here at Lake Forest College, so summer DJ hours, which is kind of cool. Get some new people from the community to do some shows in the summertime. And then depending on how the student body interest is in radio shows, sometimes we get some more folks coming in and doing some shows. But in the meantime, Sunday's still a good day to tune in. Starts off with Mark Walter, 6 to 9 a.m. I don't know how he does it. That guy goes and sees more live music than I think humanly possible. And his show shows that he's got that super cool taste in music. Then yours truly comes in. Then I believe in the summertime there's a bit of a gap until Lady Di comes. I have to double check if she's got her slot 6 to 8 tonight. And then Carl comes in with his show, 8 to 10, Outskirts, another super cool show that you should check out. Always something up his 90s sleeve with that guy. Then during the week, legendary music man, local music man, Fred Cook's got a show Tuesday mornings, Wednesday evenings. Make sure it's a double bill, 5 o'clock somewhere with the Elliot Bell. Followed up immediately by South by Midwest. Great, excellent show by Rob and Drew. Those guys are on the cutting edge, in my opinion, of just putting a lot of time and energy into staying on top of new bands, southern bands, cool stuff all the time. So make sure you listen to that show. And then Saturday mornings, DJ Joe, A-Tad Bonkers, 9 till noon. Always something up in that brain of his that comes out miraculously, wonderfully, incredibly on his show. So check that out. Let's see here. If you're ever curious about who's playing or what's going on, you can go to WMXM.org. And usually that is pretty updated. So gives you an idea of what's going on. But anyway, summer here. Definitely feels like it. Pretty quiet here in the Moore Student Center. Not that there's anything wrong with that. It's kind of a nice change of pace, but just means that the tunes get to play it a little bit louder than normal. I'm going to start this set off with a band, Felt. Came by high request, and I like the band, don't get me wrong. The power pop side of it, I think there's something here to be said about that. But anyway, going to start this next set off by request from the UK Midlands Power Pop Club. So I believe they are streaming the show at
one of their local options, hanging out, listening to tunes. So please hoist a pint for me, and let's play some Felt this next set.

All right, when your show's called In the Galaxy, a Big Star, always a good idea to play said band off of number one record, Don't Lie to Me. Then before that, Athens, Georgia, the finest band, well, that's a pretty big statement, but an excellent band from Athens, Georgia, Pylon, off of their 1983 album Chomp and Crazy, which R.E.M. did a cover of that was quite well received for that band, but good stuff by Pylon. Then before that, excellent band from outside of Glasgow, Scotland, Closed Lobsters, a tune called A Prophecy off of an excellent album. They only made two albums, which was such a shame, but Foxhead Stalked This Land by Closed Lobsters, excellent album from that band. And yes, I promise I won't do any more Scottish accents, at least this show. And then another great UK band, Felt, and played a tune from them called Sunlight Bathe the Golden Glow. Good stuff from that band. Thanks for tuning in. I'm Michael, one of the community DJs here, part of the summer crew, keeping things rolling and going for you till the student body gets back in August. So until then, we will man the studio. There is a small cadre of community music lovers that come in and gladly play some tunes. And I've got it this summer. One of my goals is to get better about playing more of the vinyl here. I may have to do like a vinyl side or something like that. There is so much great music here, and I've got to figure out how to get it more involved in the show. So, hey, that's a challenge that I'm up for, and I hope you are as well. Two kind listeners. Let's see here for this next show, or this next set of this week's show, I should say. Hey, if you're looking for stuff to do, fun band, Victor Brown Band at Toadstool Pub in Highwood. Tommy does a great job. I'm sure it'll be outside in their that big back parking lot they have. So some cold brews and some live music sounds good. I believe it goes on at 3 o'clock today. I'll double check that. But you can always go to their Facebook page or Instagram at Toadstool Pub. They do a great job keeping you up to speed about what's going on there. And then seeing 28 Miles starting to have more live music, so that should be pretty exciting. Still enjoy going to the legendary Wooden Nickel. That's still a fun place to see some live music as well. So if you're in that mood, make sure you check that out. I myself will be probably hanging out up in downtown Lake Bluff on this beautiful day, and get out, support your local businesses, do what you can, and enjoy this fine, fine weekend. Next set here, you know, I haven't played anything from Miracle Legion in a while, so I think I'm going to do that to start off this set. We'll see where we go. I got a request to play some Paul Westerberg, which is not a lot of arm twisting for me, so let me think about what tune I want to play. I'll try and get that in one of these upcoming sets, and we'll see where we go. Thanks for tuning in and supporting this Left of the Dial station.

Hard to believe that album came out in 1983. Punch the Clock, Elvis Costello and the Attractions. Every Day I Write the Book. Then before that, my man Graham Parker, who is a listener of this show. He was in town. What is it? Last week I was unfortunately out of town. I was supposed to get down there and meet Graham, but unfortunately it didn't work out. But great tune from him. I'm Gonna Tear Your Playhouse Down, made even more delicious by the backing horns, Stone Foundation. Fun tune from him. Off of a great album, and if you were digging that, came out in 2018, that album Everybody Anyone. Check that out. Stone Foundation, the band, and featuring a little bit of the Graham Parker sound and magic on that, which you gotta dig that. I had a Paul Westerberg request by someone who did not leave their name, but she sounded like she knew Paul Westerberg, so I decided to go a little deep in the collection off of his album Stereo, and a tune called Only Lie Worth Telling, and then started that set off with Miracle Legion, one of those great college bands from the 80s, early 80s, up from New Haven, Connecticut. Their tune, The Backyard, which was a big hit for them, made a couple of the college compilation albums that were a big deal back in those days. So good stuff from that band, to say the least. Thanks for tuning in. I'm Michael, one of the community DJs here that the college kindly opens up this studio to. That's been, when did they? I think 1975, 74, depending who you listen to, making this station one of the longest running student led radio stations in the good old US of A, right here in your backyard of Lake County, Illinois. So fun to be part of it. This was a station I listened to quite a bit growing up back in the day before the thing called the internet was around. This was a great source. Heard the Violent Femmes here. Pretty sure I heard my first special song on this album. So anyway, fun to come back and give a little bit of time to this excellent station and institution. Always fun to play some Left of the Dial music, which reminds me, I need to get back into my somewhat pledge to myself to try and support more of the newer local bands that are coming up. I'm going to play a tune from Alja, who's it's a solo project by a great, young, promising artist who's also the drummer in Sharp Pins, and local guy, Libertyville Way, Western Burbs, but I'll work on a tune from him next set or two for sure. Here's a tune. It's an older one, but I always dig it, so I'm going to play it. It's pretty fun to play some of these songs jacked up in the studio with the speakers and the system in here. It's not bad, I'm not going to lie. I had the Graham Parker tune jacked up pretty high. Did not pull any muscles doing my James Brown moves to that song, which is a good thing because it would be like medic alert in here. I would be stuck laying on the floor all by my lonesome with nobody around here to check in. So I got to be a little more careful about some of those high kicks that my dance routine is well known for. But getting back to the subject at hand, some wonder if this is something we should be singing for the Chicago Cubs.

All right. Local rocker Alja off of his album called Alja, which came out in 2025, and a tune called Every Road. Dig that 70s vibe. A lot of these new bands have tapped into so well. Pretty cool stuff. Any band the Talking Heads said were a big influence on them is a band that gets my interest. Television, one of those bands out of New York City, played a tune from them called Ain't That Nothing, and then started that set off with a classic tune from the Zombies. This Will Be Our Year, a tune that the band I'm in, Bushwood, does a pretty respectable cover of, I must say. That's not always easy to do with the Zombies, but and that's a shameless segue to let you put, or know to put, June 12th, Friday, June 12th, on your calendar. Block party in Lake Bluff, 6 p.m., Bushwood goes on. Come on out, you'll know the bass player. Good stuff. I think it's going to be our only gig this summer. Having a hard time getting everyone's calendars to line up and a lot going on. We also do the Fireman's Ball with all of our good local friends forming into Super Guapo. It's a good time. It's the amazing musicians and folks in Nick Barnum Band, a couple friends that come up from the city. Our good buddy John Swamy comes down from Wisconsin, takes a break from all the great new work he's doing up there with his band Happy Ashtray. So Firepole Horns will be there. July 3rd, the Fireman's Ball, Lake Bluff. Everybody's welcome for that. But as far as the Bushwood specific stuff, June 12th, Friday, that is looking like our only gig until we get into Nashwood season over in Highwood. So hopefully we'll figure out something else. But anyway, makes it seem a lot more dramatic that way if it's only show this summer. Just makes you feel like you should be there. It makes me feel like you should feel like feeling like you should be there, something along those lines. Speaking of great Chicago bands, here's one from Material Issue to get us going on this next set. What do I got? I got about 45 minutes. I don't think anyone's coming in after me, so maybe go a little bit long, although I got to get some stuff ready to barbecue and whatnot, so always something going on. But in the meantime, here is a Material Issue for you to get this next set going.

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All right, Sorrows, they're a great power pop band. A tune from Sorrows called Teenage Heartbreak. Everybody remembers those days, I suppose. Then, before that, Trash Can Sinatra's, a tune called Only Tongue Can Tell, off of their 1990 album, Cake. So if you're digging that, check that out. And then started that set off with a Material Issue and a tune from them called Everything. And what else can I tell you? Just good stuff, man. Listen to music, play music, support music, go out, do your thing. Be part of the scene as much as you can. And do stuff locally. Support the local people, businesses, you get the idea. You know what to do. Let's see here. Where do we want to go for this next set? I was talking to my man, Pete Sambano, who's not only a great artist on his own two feet, also plays with Ike Riley Assassination, and super talented local musician. And he was making me think of a couple of tunes that I need to work in. So let me see if I can dig those up. I'd love to find some vinyl of what I'm thinking of. But I'm going to audible on what I do. And not that I have like a super serious playlist, set list set up of what I need to do. As you kind listener know, it's often me flying by the seat of my pants. Maybe the first couple of sets I've got locked in and stuff that I have been listening to this week, but that's also not normally the case either, but you get the idea. There is an effort made curating your musical listening experience here, so just remember that deep down in places that music touches, the show makes an effort. This is kind of my setup for this next band, the I Don't Cares, but I do care. And you care. We all care. These guys just don't care.

0: All right, the Judy Bats there, great band out of Knoxville, Tennessee, off of an album that came out in 1991. That album, Native Son. I was just thinking about how many good albums came out in 1991 that were the kicking point of the grunge craze. Tough time to be a power pop band, I would imagine. But the Judy Bats, nonetheless, Don't Drop the Baby. Then before that, the Plimsolls. If you're a fan of that 80s movie Valley Girl, they were the band in that. Several scenes of live music. Pretty cool stuff. And then the I Don't Cares, which was a partnership of Paul Westerberg and Juliana Hatfield, if those voices sounded familiar. And if you did not catch that album when it came out in 2016, you should. That album was called Wild Stab. And if you're digging that tune, that whole album's got a lot of great stuff by those two amazing artists. So check that out. The I Don't Cares album, Wild Stab. The song we played, Born For Me. Let's see here. You know, it's a holiday weekend vibe. It's going to play a tune that always feels like summer to me. Willing in the warm weather and the sunshine and the summer kickoffs. So I think that's how we'll start this next set. But not before I tell you, you're listening to WMXM. 88.9 FM, broadcasting live from Lake Forest College in Lake Forest, Illinois. 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Anyway, live music, summer, it all comes together in this crazy mental state that I get in being here in the studios of WMXM. And sometimes live music just gets you the right way.
1: I want you to want me.

This next one is the first song on our new album. It just came out this week, and the song

Camper Van Beethoven telling it like it is. Good guys and bad guys. Had to work in another big star tune for you off of Radio City, their second album, which came out in 1974. Played a tune off of that album, Way Out West. And then Cheap Trick at Budokan. I Want You to Want Me. Live music. Something about that always feels like summertime, so it was fun to play that loud and proud here in the studio. Let's see what coming up to the end of the show time here. So I've got a couple of tunes I'm going to try and work in here. That's always a tricky thing, but here's a band I have not played in a while, so enough of my yapping and more of my playing some music here, but I should be here next week as well. Next couple of Sundays I should be here, 10 a.m. till noon. So thanks for making this show part of your Sunday. I know a couple of folks getting ready for barbecues today, smoking some of the meats, their terms, not mine, and listening to the show right now. So thanks for supporting this Left of the Dial station and this show. And let's get another set. I can probably get a couple more tunes in here. Thanks for listening, and I hope you're having a great Sunday. See you out and about. May need to make some visits out to the local establishments to keep my vocal cords properly lubricated and liquidated. Wait, that's wrong. You get the idea. Anyway, here's a band called The Green Pajamas.

All right, let's active there. Tune from them called In Little Ways, and then the Green Pajamas before that, Katie Lied. That's it for this week's show. Thanks for tuning in. I'll be here next week again, 10 a.m. till noon. Usually get here a little bit early and play some tunes as I get ready for the show, but you get the idea. Thanks for supporting this Left of the Dial station and all the things that Lake Forest College tries to do through this wonderful thing called WMXM. Have a good Sunday. Maybe we'll see you out. Reminder, Victor Brown Band at Toadstool Pub in Highwood. 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

0: expired. 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I am a book that's been read and now sits on the shelf. I am a broken guitar string. I am useless. I am invisible. Every day I feel like I'm at war with the world. Some days I feel like I'm standing on the tallest mountain, screaming at the top of my lungs, "Look at me, please look at me." 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I see countless faces every day, but do they see me?
1: No.
0: I am alone. 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All I want to do is help people like me. I want to hold you and kiss your scars and say, I swear to God, it'll be okay. Not today, but one day. 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But today, we can cry. Today, we can be invisible.

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1: This tree was never chopped down because this crutch never needed to be carved. 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

There's always Cola Plankton. Him and me can play the blues. And then I'll watch him buff that tiny ruby that he used. He'll straighten up his turban and eject the little ooze along a one-celled Hammond organism underneath my shoe. Then I'll call Pup Tentacle. I'll ask him how's his chin. I'll find out how the future is, because that's where he's been. His little feet got long and flexible, and suckers fell right in.

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Do you have any idea? I think we should destroy the bogus capitalist process that is destroying youth culture.

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0: All right. You are listening to Sunday Dinner with Di. And I also happen to have Mark Vickery.
1: Hello.
0: Hello. All right. You sound great.
1: Oh, so do you.
0: Yeah.
1: Now thanks. I know why you have a radio
0: right?
1: show.
0: Right. All right. This is fun. So we heard a little Johnny Rivers. Okay. And a little bit longer than I thought I was going to go because, well, we had some special guests come in and say hello to us. Yeah. Luke and Wilson, who are going to be here next week. And, Sunday Dinner with Di is going to be smooth sailing into Two for the Road. But this week, we got Sunday Dinner with Di, your nice. Host. And, all right, so which three songs did I play here? Because, I started with Pretty Women. And then I did It's All Over Now. And What Am I Doing Here With You? The official beginning of Sunday Dinner with Di. We got some other things queued up. And I think I gotta reel it back a little bit. Because we had a little,
1: we weren't sure this was gonna actually happen.
0: Yeah, for a minute. Second. It was gonna be but those guys are great. And for the summer session. We're just going to have to start a little earlier.
1: You never know. When the kids leave school, it's all havoc.
0: I did not know that the college school session was over with. Sure. I mean, I've been seeing high school graduations going on all over the place. That might be why there's so many people on the road. If this is like, it's official summer vacation, everybody's out.
1: Yeah, it could be.
0: Right?
1: Yeah.
0: So anyway, that was a great drive up.
1: Yep.
0: I had you shotgun so we could kind of warm up.
1: Yeah.
0: Yeah. So that's here nice. We are. We're all warmed up, everybody. So Mark is here to talk about his also brand new book, but we'll get into that a little bit later on.
1: Sure.
0: And I see you brought that in. We've also got some of his music and some of his inspirations mm-hmm. and that we're going to be sharing. And then later on, towards the end of the show, we've got you... playing guitar, singing live.
1: Yep. And so, the predates the show coming up on Wednesday the 27th.
0: That's right. That's going to be in Wilmette.
1: Right, Wilmette Theater.
0: So we're going to go over this a few times, throughout the show. We're going to, mention some dates because we've got a couple different things going on, right?
1: So this is the first show that we're doing with a three-piece because now I've had Patrick Dinnan playing upright bass with me for about 6 months or so.
0: Okay.
1: And now we're adding Jose Rendon on percussion. And
0: so people that's a trio.
1: Know what I was doing back in the 90s is playing in a band called Zoe, and then that turned into Sumo at the Elbow Room on Sunday nights. And one of the best percussion combos anywhere in the city was led by Jose Rendon. Back then, I'm super happy to have him playing with Cosmic Bull now.
0: Yay!
1: Yeah.
0: So that's gonna carry on for a while.
1: Well, we're gonna see. I think so.
0: It remains to be seen. But anyway, so the first gig back is gonna be at the Wilmette Theater.
1: Sure, it's right downtown. It's Central Avenue, right by the
0: train
1: tracks.
0: Which is a lovely place to go.
1: Yeah.
0: If you're in the city or if you're anywhere up on the North Shore, and I know you all are listening. And all the North Shore people listening on the terrestrial 88.9.
1: So they're hearing about it.
0: That's right. That's right. We've got a lot of listeners that way. But if someone happens to be in the area, they can know. Like if out of town,
1: it's great. It's a super mellow. It's unlike anywhere else that we've ever played. It's the old movie theater.
0: Right. And it looks like an old movie theater.
1: But they put a big wall in between what used to be is this massive screen, I guess, with a bunch of seats. And so now half of it is the movie theater, and the other half is a performance venue.
0: And they're trying to get that going. They're trying to get some regular...
1: They have had some serious stuff there. On Wednesdays, they do these earlier shows, and that's when we're playing.
0: Right.
1: They start at 7 o'clock, and we're going to have the Sweet Maries, who are also a North Shore group.
0: When do they go on?
1: They go on at 7 o'clock, and then we're going to go on at 8.
0: Okay.
1: Yeah.
0: So 2 1-hour sets.
1: And then we're done by 9 o'clock, and everybody gets to be home and bed.
0: And it's family-friendly.
1: If it's family-friendly, yeah.
0: Yeah. I mean, if you have your kids out that late.
1: So instead of having a bunch of chairs around, it's not like a movie theater. It's a bunch of couches. You can just kind of kick back and relax.
0: Is there a fee?
1: It's, I think, $10 to get in for both bands together.
0: Yeah. Yeah, that's nice.
1: That is a fair
0: deal.
1: That's
0: nothing. And as I like to write all my public service announcements, you know, this is it. My public service announcement to you all is get out and hear some live music. Perhaps you'll be able to check out this May 27th, Wednesday night at Wilmette Park District, or just get out there wherever you are. You've got some music, you know, in your neighborhood.
1: You won't be disappointed if you go out to see local music.
0: That's right.
1: Generally speaking. But yes, in general, we have a great scene. People are still doing it. As people that I stopped for a long time, you know. I stopped playing music live.
0: And you got out there and you started appreciating
1: for like 20 years, I didn't do anything, right? Mm-hmm. I was telling you, I was playing the Elbow Room.
0: In the 90s.
1: Yeah. And then I got off the scene. I was like, I was feeling a little old to be doing it. 20 years later, I'm like, if I don't do it now,
0: right?
1: You know, when am I going to?
0: So, I'm glad you're back.
1: Well, thank you. And I also had a bunch of stuff to say, which I wasn't sure I was going to.
0: Okay.
1: Because I wasn't sure back, you know, 20 years ago if I had anything that was going to be anything of meaning to anyone. And then when I started listening around, you know, let's say, you know, when Trump was first elected,
0: okay,
1: for instance.
0: Okay.
1: I wasn't hearing the songs that I wanted to hear that were kind of like thumbing their nose at that.
0: Mm-hmm.
1: And more than thumbing their nose at it, with people like expressing some feelings.
0: You were
1: about
0: wondering
1: it,
0: where all
1: other.
0: Those singer-songwriters
1: and
0: were.
1: And they weren't. It was no protest songs. It was none of this stuff. So I thought, well, you know what? I know how to do that.
0: Yeah.
1: Maybe I should come back and start trying to do that. So I didn't think I would have to start a band. I thought I could just like record some songs and put it out there on DistroKid or whatever, and everybody would just be like, "Oh, great, he's back." But that's not how it works. Uh-huh. You gotta show that you got some skin in the game. You gotta be out there playing gigs, and you gotta be out there meeting people and going to other
0: and
1: people's
0: showing
1: shows.
0: Up for other right.
1: Yeah, for sure. Yeah,
0: and we do have that kind of music community here, where people, musicians, go out and hear one another.
1: There are people far better than I am at making other people's shows.
0: Yeah.
1: But I, you know, it's right. That's the thing to do, and then it becomes this cool scene unto itself.
0: Right.
1: Where we're all kind of knowing what each other is doing, and we're all kind of building off of that. Not that it has to,
0: and it's not something that it's live. It's in real time, and it's a completely different experience than most of what we experience like digitally.
1: I mean, it's fine. You know, the listening to recorded music is fine.
0: No, I know, but I'm saying like. I think you're going to get like a different mix. You're going to get exposed to a lot more than just, you know, what's served up.
1: You know,
0: I
1: think that's right. And another thing is making me think of, we played a living room. It was just Patrick and I. It was like there was a few other singer-songwriters as well.
0: Uh-huh.
1: And we're in this room with like, I don't know, 30 people that goes off into the dining room.
0: Mm-hmm.
1: A place right in Humble Park.
0: Mm-hmm. I love when people are doing that.
1: And it was so awesome because it was a super intimate show.
0: Right.
1: I mean, you know, I've also played places like restaurants and bars where people like just kind of eating and talking to their friends.
0: Right.
1: You don't even know if they're listening.
0: Right.
1: Here, it was like you had everybody's attention
0: right
1: away. And it's super, I mean, it's exactly what you want as a songwriter. If you're bringing your stuff out into the public, you want people to listen
0: to
1: it.
0: You know, a friend of mine did this years ago. I mean, I guess these living room concerts have been going on actually for a while, but a friend of mine was actually, she was up here in the North Shore, and they hosted Brandi Carlile in the very beginning of her career.
1: Oh, wow.
0: She was just getting signed.
1: They couldn't get her now.
0: No, no, but they had her.
1: Yeah.
0: This was, I don't know, 20, 25 years ago.
1: Oh, wow.
0: Yeah, it was.
1: Well, and so there's people that 20. Go around and they play people's basements and they play people's like living rooms and stuff. I think Jason Narduzzi does that. Like,
0: yeah,
1: they'll go around,
0: yep,
1: up to Madison and just play these places. It's super cool.
0: Yeah, he's still doing that, but it's hard to get Jason now.
1: I bet that's right. He's nationwide now.
0: Right? He's been playing.
1: Yeah.
0: Wait, who was he playing with?
1: Well, he was playing with the REM.
0: Right, with Michael Shannon.
1: Yeah.
0: Yeah.
1: Yeah.
0: And doing the REM, and then REM was joining them.
1: How cool is that?
0: I know. They made that. They created like a whole new revival. And
1: then
0: he still can do his own.
1: Yeah, I wonder if that wasn't the idea of Joe Shanahan's originally. Because I know that the first band, the owner of Metro.
0: Right.
1: Because the first band that he ever booked at Metro, I guess, was REM in like 83.
0: Okay.
1: They were big on college radio, but they weren't.
0: We'll have to. I'm going to guess that Joe had something to do with it. He certainly was supportive. That's the
1: kind of, it feels like something that he had some kind of hand in.
0: Yeah. Well, because I also see him, he's always trying to, you know, bring new things into the Metro or the G-Man, right?
1: Yeah. That's the like gig I want, actually, for Cosmic Bull. I want to play G-Man.
0: Yeah.
1: I think it would be great.
0: Well, I saw you would be like on the heels of Chrissy Hynde, right?
1: You heard about this.
0: Yeah. 50 people in there. And somehow I was lucky enough to.
1: She's in town now, I think. Or coming into town.
0: Well, I don't know if where is she playing?
1: Well, I don't know yet. But maybe I shouldn't be talking about this.
0: Wow.
1: It's a thing.
0: It's quiet.
1: I don't know. I don't know anybody else talking about it. But I should be the first one.
0: It's okay.
1: Listen around for Chrissy Hynde in Chicago. There might be a thing.
0: Oh my gosh.
1: Yeah. And if I've somehow screwed up, then you can tell me privately that I shouldn't have said anything. But
0: okay.
1: I didn't give away anything.
0: Okay.
1: Anything real. a suggestion.
0: We're gonna have to talk about this.
1: It was a mere
0: off
1: suggestion.
0: Mic.
1: I know, seriously. We should have worked this all out before we got out.
0: That's all right. We love these kinds of things kind of coming up. I told you that was bound to happen. And I call those things happy accidents.
1: Yeah.
0: Because it's great, because whoever's listening might have, like, you know,
1: this
0: the lowdown.
1: This is live radio.
0: It is. And we are about to, like, bust out with all kinds of, you know, news.
1: Who knows? Who knows what's about to launch from
0: So speaking of which, I think we should get back to some music.
1: Okay.
0: And then we're going to talk about, you know, we'll talk about what we played. And then we're going to... So I'm going to have you push the button. Remember I told you? I was going to have you help. All right, ready?
1: It's this button right here.
0: And speaking of singer-songwriters, go ahead.
1: Ready?
0: Yep.
1: There we go.
0: Here we go.

0: All right, that big finish for Ray Charles, Kiss Me Baby. It's all this kind of love stuff, you know, like pretty girls, party girl, fool for a pretty face. And I like to play Ray Charles for my dad. That was always his favorite. So, you know.
1: He was always the guy that those old 60s guys were trying to emulate anyway, I think. like Steve Marriott from Humble Pie. So it was really, I think it was a and very suitable thing to play right after.
0: There you go. Yeah, it was suitable, and it was actually just a little bit happenstance.
1: I would have assumed you knew what you were doing.
0: I do. I have like a feel for these things.
1: Yeah.
0: My headset's working a little strangely. I know you can all hear me. I'm close to the mic. Yeah, so that was nice. Started off with, actually it's showing it in a different order here, but we did start off with Elvis Costello for that set.
1: Yeah.
0: Party girl. Because that's me.
1: The party girl herself.
0: Yeah, and I know I have a couple friends listening in from back in the day. Back in the day, the Lake Forest College alums, that I'm sure that some of you are listening in right now. And we all loved Elvis Costello then.
1: Yeah.
0: You know, I was playing, I mean, that's, we felt like we were discovering him. And Nick Lowe.
1: Yeah.
0: And that's why I didn't play Peace, Love, and Understanding.
1: Because that would have been kind of on the nose.
0: Yeah. And it's enough that Nick is like Elvis's best friend and producer. So.
1: So I think I came about that kind of music a little bit. Maybe a little couple years after it was really hitting, and so I didn't get a lot of the stories. Oh, by the way, we started with Elvis Costello song and then ended with a Ray Charles song. There's an entire story there that we didn't even get into, which we are going to.
0: Oh, we're starting right. It right now.
1: I don't know. Yeah. It was kind of a fairly nasty thing, but you know what I'm talking about?
0: Yes.
1: All right. So I thought that was kind of, I didn't even put that together until just now, but the Elvis Costello thing, I just remember like pawing through like the record bins. This guy was putting like 20 songs in his albums.
0: I know.
1: I was like, wow, what? That's great bang for your buck, as long as the songs are good.
0: And they were.
1: Well, I got Get Happy was the first one. And it did take me a bit to get into it, but by, you know, the second week, it was like my favorite album.
0: Yeah.
1: Yeah.
0: I liked saying that he was my, you know, one of my favorite. I just felt like people just didn't know. I was telling you that I didn't like listening to the top 40 stations. Yeah. I didn't like things that were played over and over again. Yeah. And it was so exciting back then. People were discovering music, and we called it alternative.
1: Right.
0: And then they stole that. They stole that term.
1: Well, then they called
0: it
1: college rock or something.
0: Right. And back in the mid-80s,
1: yeah,
0: when I was on the air, we were discovering, you know, we were receiving music from all over.
1: Mm-hmm.
0: And this was stuff that you just couldn't find. I mean, you weren't hearing it on the radio.
1: And when I would come to Chicago, because I grew up in the western suburbs, but I would go to a place like Wrigleyville, where they used to have these awesome record stores. And we had like communist bookstores in the basement of these buildings, like a little bit different nowadays.
0: Yeah.
1: If you go to Wrigleyville, but
0: That was the cool.
1: Right. And then Wax Trax and Pravda and all that.
0: Gramophone.
1: All that kind of stuff was like around, and it was like really cool. And you realized it was an entire universe of music that wasn't on the radio or like wasn't on the popular radio stations. Right.
0: And you'd go in and you'd be going through the stacks and finding things, and they would play it for you too at these record stores.
1: Sure. They wanted to sell the records. So
0: Yeah. They'd be like, okay, line it all up. And, you know, now we have Record Store Day.
1: Right.
0: That's what we have.
1: Once
0: left.
1: A year.
0: And you have Sunday Dinner with Di.
1: Yeah.
0: Yeah.
1: Lots of vinyl.
0: So you've been on the radio a bit. This is not your first rodeo.
1: I was a radio rodeo. I was a radio guy in high school. I used to do like the radio speaking.
0: In Villa Park.
1: Yeah. Yep. Yeah.
0: Uh-huh.
1: That's
0: what
1: we were talking about Tony Fitzpatrick a little bit.
0: Yeah. We're gonna be playing some music later on that Tony was, you know, a part of, actually.
1: Well, he did a lot of album
0: covers.
1: He did
0: the album covers.
1: Yeah.
0: And he knew these people, and they were all collaborating and being, you know, mutually supportive.
1: I knew him when he was just, you know, he had an art gallery in Villa Park. Our high school band used to jam there. We used to play shows there.
0: At his gallery.
1: Yeah, at his
0: See,
1: gallery.
0: This is what I'm saying. It goes way back, being collaborative.
1: Yeah.
0: You know, he loved music.
1: he was big time.
0: Yeah.
1: I mean, he was always that guy, but at some point people recognized that profile and kind of made him into this kind of more legendary figure.
0: Yeah. Started with his, I guess, the collage work back then, but also his poetry.
1: Yeah.
0: So, you know, anyway, I think that's what he was doing first.
1: Oh, yeah. Well, that's writing. Before my time. Right?
0: Yeah. Yeah. So, yeah. So, all right. Well, that was a great set.
1: Yeah.
0: I love it. And I put the pressure on you because I knew that you were, you know, a radio pro.
1: It's been a while, but yeah, I've done it. I've done it. And then I used to produce another show that wasn't any, it had nothing to do with music, with Bill Cochran. Do you know Bill Cochran? It's one of the voices everybody knows on Chicago radio.
0: Yeah. And that's
1: we did an investment research show. We did an investment management show. Yeah. Kind of crazy, but yeah, it worked. I mean,
0: Well, let's see. I was just talking to a friend of mine who was telling me that his family was in radio, and they used to have all the stations, like kind of going north of here, all the way up to Wisconsin. But they had their radio was targeted towards, or their programming was targeted towards the truckers.
1: Okay. Yeah.
0: You know, so you never know what's on the radio.
1: So we're playing a lot of Allman Brothers, I'm going to guess.
0: And also just, you know, I don't know, like CB radio stuff. You know what I mean? Like, I don't know.
1: Convoy.
0: Right? What was that
1: one?
0: I can't
1: forget to mention on the outside chance that Richard Milne is actually listening to this show. He actually brought me into the studio.
0: He's a fan.
1: Oh, I'm sure. I got interviewed at WXRT at the old place on Belmont back with my first band. Called Word Bongo.
0: Who interviewed you? Richard
1: did, yeah, for the local anesthetic.
0: Oh.
1: It was very cool.
0: You've been on there.
1: Yeah.
0: Yeah, now I got you.
1: Now you got me. I mean, I just keep going up in the world.
0: Yeah. Thank you. I don't know. I bet you this is, I bet he didn't give you a whole show.
1: He did. I was. Just,
0: oh, he did?
1: I was the idiot who just brought his whole band with him.
0: Ah.
1: You wanted to talk to me about something. Like, I've got people talking like, well, listen, you know, our music really sounds different than you say it does. And, you know, he wasn't that happy about that.
0: Okay. Okay. Well, you know, I would have welcomed them all in here, but, you know, I'm glad we worked it out how we did. Doing solo, you know. And we're going to be promoting your band.
1: Good.
0: For the 27th.
1: Yeah.
0: There's rumor that we're going to be rebroadcasting you.
1: We'll see how that works.
0: We'll see how it works out. But I think it's going to be 2 hours earlier, which is fine.
1: Okay, that's fine.
0: Yeah, that's all we'll do.
1: Okay.
0: You know, because I, on occasions that I travel, and I am going to be traveling, I decide that I'm going to be rebroadcasting, you know, some kind of show.
1: Okay.
0: And
1: I'd love
0: not?
1: It to be this one.
0: It should be this one.
1: Yeah, just a few days before the show.
0: Exactly.
1: Yeah.
0: And if Richard Milne's not listening this week, or if anybody else is not listening this week, we can let them know about next week. So I've been dangling that in front of you a little bit. And I didn't want to tell anyone in advance of this show, but yeah.
1: All right.
0: Yeah.
1: I'm down.
0: Yeah, we're doing it. So, all right. So what do we have? I've got something queued up here. Kind of forgot while we were talking.
1: Do another music segment?
0: Oh, no. Yeah. We're going to do another. Yeah, we're going to do another three songs. And this one is a little bit more familiar. Like, this is not really a deep, deep cut.
1: Okay. They don't all have to be.
0: No, they don't. But it's the one I want to play.
1: Okay.
0: Of Rod Stewart.
1: All right.
0: Oh, I like how that is.
2: If I listen long enough to you,

0: So you remember how I played a little Ray Charles on that last set?
1: Yeah.
0: Finish up with that. Kind of like my dad influence. Well, this one was kind of for my mom.
1: Sure. Johnny Mathis.
0: And also kind of, it's like a callback to something that we were playing before the show was officially started. We played off of the Jimmy Chamberlain album that Tony also decorated.
1: Okay.
0: Right, and I was gonna play "Bye Bye Blackbird" off of that,
1: okay,
0: and I didn't.
1: So you're
0: so
1: saving
0: now
1: it
0: I
1: up.
0: So now I played it. Yeah,
1: you know
0: so
1: what I tell you, that delivery reminds me of like Jeff Buckley must have listened to that song. You don't think?
0: I think so.
1: Yeah,
0: nice.
1: It's really kind of an old like pre-rock kind
0: of a styling. Now I want to play. I almost felt like bringing some Jeff Buckley.
1: Well,
0: we can play it.
1: Time.
0: I didn't know, but I didn't bring any, but we can pull something up.
1: I'm sure there's a lot of records
0: we're
1: here.
0: We're really liking the crackle, the little warm.
1: Yeah.
0: You can really hear it with the with our headsets on, and I know you all can hear it too. So we're playing almost all vinyl.
1: Mm-hmm.
0: And you've brought, you didn't bring the 45s.
1: I forgot
0: okay.
1: the 45s.
0: But we have your album
1: that
0: we're going to play probably after we hit the top of the hour.
1: Okay.
0: Because it's all about you now.
1: Great.
0: I invited you to come up here, but I usually save the second hour for the guest.
1: Okay.
0: But since you were here, I mean, I'm just saying, like, we get into, like, the immersion of...
1: You welcomed me onto the show because you
0: did.
1: Knew I had radio experience.
0: And I wanted you to come up with me. I wanted you to be, you know, so we could be warming up as we were coming up here. So
1: big
0: I love that we got to get you on... You know, get you on mic and get you input. And I

0: don't even know what you queued up for us, but I'm trusting you.
1: Good.
0: Yeah. For our next set.
1: Yeah.
0: Taking us up to 7 o'clock. And I want to say hello to everybody out there. I'm thinking about you. I'm thinking about a lot of people who I know who are listening. Some people who were at the Sarah's Inn fundraiser last night at the Outer Space.
1: Cool place.
0: Yeah, and I want to give a shout out to all the people that I was passing my fantastic, wonderfully designed Sunday Dinner with Di sticker and magnet.
1: Oh, yeah. You sent me a picture of those.
0: Yes, but I'm gonna. You're going home with a coaster slash magnet.
1: Fantastic.
0: And a sticker and, you know, something for your friends.
1: Thank you.
0: Yeah. But anyway, so I was passing that out, reminding, it's my gentle reminder of everybody to tune in.
1: Yeah.
0: Every Sunday. Sunday, what you might interpret as the dinner hour, wherever you are, and we're bringing it to you. Next week, it's going to be from 4 to 6.
1: That in some households is the dinner hour on Sunday.
0: It is, because Sunday dinner is generally a little bit earlier in the day. So that's what we're doing for summer.
1: Right on.
0: Yeah, I like it. And I'm still working out what I'm going to do my midnight-ish shift somewhere. Yeah, somewhere like on a Thursday night. I don't know. I haven't figured it out yet.
1: Get crazy.
0: But I put it out there, and I'm getting some feedback, and it's like thumbs up. I got to do it.
1: Yeah.
0: So we're working that out, and you can follow me on Facebook, Sunday Dinner with Di. You can also find me on YouTube, and we can communicate that way. So I'll be posting about this and letting you know for sure when I start doing that midnight shift. It'll probably be something like twice a month.
1: Okay.
0: That's what I'm thinking.
1: Yeah.
0: Because it's a special, you know, departure.
1: Yeah.
0: Yeah.
1: And that doesn't obligate you to find all the new freaky stuff every single week.
0: Well, and sometimes I'm going to do that thing where maybe I play an entire album side, like we did as we were warming up here in the pre-show. So, so we'll just keep you posted as to when all the shows are going to be logging in. And next week, starting next week, Sunday Dinner with Di, 4 to 6 p.m. Just to confuse everybody.
1: Well, and we're going to, so it'll be this same broadcast, even further confuse everybody.
0: Right.
1: It'll be the same broadcast that they're listening to right now.
0: Right. Yeah. Because we can. And you all can figure it out. I know. So what we want you to do right now is call your friends, call your family, tell them to tune in so that they can be here too. We've got Mark Vickery in the studio, a very special guest. And I think it's time to talk about your book.
1: Oh, good.
0: Yeah.
1: Yeah. It's called The Druggist.
0: Mm-hmm.
1: And it's a particular take on the H.H. Holmes story, right? The murder castle in the south side of Chicago during the World's Fair, and The Devil in the White City is by far the most famous book written on the subject.
0: Right.
1: I first found out about that story, though, from a book of short stories about Chicago called Chicago by Gaslight or something along those lines.
0: Okay.
1: So it had the Haymarket riots as one thing. It had the levee, the red light district. He had just a number of different stories, and one of them was the H.H. Holmes story, just the murder castle itself. They weren't talking so much about Daniel Burnham and building the White City or anything like that. So I came up with this idea to write it into a set. I thought it was fantastic, and I wrote a screenplay about it. Or I meant to, and eventually I did. And Devil in the White City came out, and it was a huge hit. And I was like, well, good. I'm glad people are interested in that, because that's not a movie, but my screenplay was a movie, obviously. And so I'm pitching it. A decade and a half ago or so.
0: Okay.
1: And I had won a screenwriting award, so I had like a lit agent out there and everything. So I had some people working my stuff. And I had this story, and I was like, and I got it passed around, and so I got some feedback from production companies. And they're like, yeah, you know, we like the story. We know that you don't really do horror, so you got to go back and rewrite it. You got to, like, every time there's a chance to make something scary, make it scary, even if there's nothing behind that door, make it, you know, write it so that it is, so it's suspenseful and everything. Okay, no problem. I go back home. In the middle of this rewrite, I get the call in the middle of the night from some guy out there. He goes, bad news, dude. What? Leo DiCaprio just bought the rights to Devil in the White City. I'm like, so what? That's not this. This is a public domain story. I didn't write that.
0: But now they're pulling.
1: As a matter of fact, Devil in the White City, I said at the time, was never going to be made into a film. Why? Because it's not a three-act story. It doesn't merge together. H.H. Holmes doesn't meet Daniel Burnham. Nothing happens with that. It's two stories told on parallel lines.
0: Right.
1: And it's a great book, and you can do that in a book. You can't really do that so well in a movie, at least not in a commercial, you know, narrative film that like Hollywood tends to produce, right? So I was like, that's, and I said, don't
0: so
1: worry about
0: production,
1: it.
0: So the production.
1: He goes, no, stop writing it. And I said, no, they're expecting it. So I did this. I sent it back out to all these contacts. And they're like, what is this? What are we supposed to do with them? I don't like, get away with me. I don't want to lose. Oh, because they're going to be working with Leo DiCaprio. In the
0: right.
1: Next. And I'm like, ugh. So it taught me a little bit about the Hollywood system, how people think about things. And it was hurtful for sure. And I had to like just put the thing in mothballs. I didn't know what I was going to do with it until I had the idea to just make it into, just write it out as a novella.
0: Right.
1: And I made it in the first person. So it's the main character. So the difference is, with the H.H. Holmes story, there's Holmes, who's horrible. There's his victims. And there are his accomplices. And that's it. So there are no good guys. That's why Eric Larson, when he wrote Devil in the White City, brought in that whole other thing, because you needed a good guy. You need somebody to root for.
0: Right.
1: I just changed one of the accomplices to somebody who was unwittingly helping out Holmes commit all these atrocities. He was just the handyman putting in the gas lines. Like, I don't know, Holmes is a genius. He's telling me to do this. I'm gainfully employed now. That was the idea. And I told it in this guy's Chicagoese accent. So I wrote it first person the way Mark Twain would write something in the, you know, Mississippi riverboat accent or whatever.
0: Right.
1: So without any of the N-word, though, by the way. Anyway, so.
0: But very Chicago.
1: Right, exactly. So I got that, a lot of that in there. So, and it's the same, and it is the story. And it's, you know, it's done well.
0: It's, yeah. You're getting good reviews.
1: It's called The Druggist, Inside the Murder Castle of Dr. H.H. Holmes.
0: And the easiest way to get it is...
1: Yeah, it's on Amazon Books. I mean, it wasn't my first choice. I'm not a big Jeff Bezos fan. But the thing is, the KDP self-publishing thing is tremendous. It's a great system for self-publishing books. And so that's where...
0: And you can order yours and it'll be there in... Like,
1: well, they print them.
0: They print it as...
1: If you get a Kindle, you can get it right immediately.
0: Right.
1: But if you want a paperback, we didn't do the hard copy. I couldn't do a hard copy, but people hardcover.
0: Yeah.
1: But people don't really buy them that much.
0: No, so especially not on Amazon.
1: Right.
0: It's for the reading. It's not for...
1: And it's not, instead of having to like buy, you know, like with a record, if you make a record, you got to like have like 100 boxes of records in your house. There, they just make them to order. So if you order the book, they'll just print it up.
0: Right.
1: Send it to you.
0: You'll have it in 2 days.
1: Yeah. Not bad. So it's done well, you know, and it's done well. It's still waiting on some more reviews to come through and everything. But once it's one of those stories that for whatever reason, people just don't want to give up on it. They just like that macabre thing.
0: So you're working on the next?
1: Well, I'm trying to figure out what I'm going to do next. I've got one thing that I've written as a stage play. And I want to see if it's viable as a stage play. So I've got it out with some people.
0: Something kind of dark, like something that Steppenwolf would.
1: I mean, if you have contacts with Steppenwolf, I'd love to hear them.
0: Well, you know.
1: It's about.
0: Kind of.
1: Okay, so it's another historical fiction. It's about, you know, Aaron Burr. With the Alexander Hamilton thing. You know what he did after the duel? Instead of like just figuring out something else he's going to do with his life, he decides he's going to become the Emperor of Mexico. So it's all about him trying to put the steps in place to actually become the Emperor of Mexico.
0: Mm-hmm.
1: And I had to do it really. I had to really economize the story to tell it on the stage. So it'd be like a big court case and all these like building boats and all this. So I didn't have any of that in there. I basically had six conversations, and then that's the play.
0: Okay. Well, that sounds like something.
1: If I get a bite on that locally, then I might produce the play or help get the play get made here. If not, I'll probably tear the story up, not tear it up, but kind of break it down and then build it back up. And that would probably be a novel. That would probably be a good 400 or 500 pages, I would think, because there's a lot, you know, that goes into that. And it's insane. It's insane. It's kind of like the president we have right now.
0: I think that's crazy. It's interesting. The emperor of Mexico.
1: Then again, I don't know if it's a slam dunk as the H.H. Holmes story. As a matter of fact, it may not be. I don't know. And then I have to decide, what do I want to do? I want to just write for my own sake? I can do that. Do I want to write commercially and become successful? Then I have to basically consider where the market is going to be for this or that.
0: Mm-hmm.
1: Those are decisions that I haven't yet quite come to grips with.
0: We'll see if there's maybe some connection. We'll maybe look into the Steppenwolf thing.
1: And there's other stuff too. Like I wrote the Blondie story, which is a mm-hmm. great story. So I mean, really coming from nothing in the Bowery, where like New York is broke, and becoming the biggest band in the whole world. It's a absolutely fantastic story, including where Debbie Harry has to make the decision whether to go solo or continue on without her partner, who is like deathly ill at the time, or stay and take care of him. It's really so good.
0: Wow.
1: The story is really great. I just don't have all the information I need. I did write an early draft of it, and the feedback I got is like...
0: When did you start writing that?
1: Oh, gosh. Before COVID, but... I wrote it most of the time. Mm-hmm. Most of the work I put into it was over the COVID years. But I think it's still a great story for somebody to have written. However, in all the biographies I've read, all the autobiographies, all the different memoirs and everything from Debbie, from Chris Stein, you don't get anything on what was going on in their bedroom at the time. And considering they were a couple that entire time, that entire rise to fame and all this, she became the biggest sex symbol in the world. She became the Marilyn Monroe of New Wave. Right,
0: you know, I was loving her.
1: Everybody. So, what was their relationship like?
0: Yeah.
1: Nobody knows. Well, they know.
0: So, are we going to suppose?
1: Then you're basically setting
0: yourself up.
1: I'd rather know what it was, but they don't want to tell it. So, I don't know that that's a story to be told.
0: That's interesting.
1: And I don't really think you can do it. I was having this discussion with somebody not that long ago. I was like, I don't think you can really put together as compelling a story as is necessary without that aspect of it for that story. And there's biopics all over the place, and most of them aren't any good. This one would be a great one if we had that element in there. And then the other thing is...
0: So who do you know who knows her?
1: Yeah, that's a good question. I don't think I know anybody who actually knows Debbie personally. But I have another...
0: Not even 6 degrees.
1: Here's one. By the way, while we're on this thing, if we could have any leads going to any of these stories that I've written, I also wrote another... we got to go somewhere?
0: No, all right. No. You saw me look at the thing.
1: All right.
0: Making sure that it's queued up.
1: I think it is.
0: There's a lot of things I have to do at the same time.
1: Do you remember when John Edwards ran for president?
0: Yes.
1: And he had... he was secretly keeping this girlfriend on the side while his wife had cancer and everything.
0: Yeah, yeah.
1: Well, he was being supported by this billionaire heiress named Bunny Mellon, who was like 100 years old. But she loved him. And she remembers her.
0: It's always good to have an heiress friend.
1: You know, it tends to help, right?
0: Yeah.
1: So it didn't help him become president.
0: No. Well, that was because of...
1: Well, yeah. but she was basically just trying to make... She was mad that they were writing about his $400 haircuts, right? So anyway, so I wrote a whole screenplay about this from her, basically from Bunny Mellon's perspective. Like, she's the grand madame of the whole story, right? Whereas, like, everybody else is trying to, and she's, you know, she's... glorious. She's wonderful. She's a horticulturist, and she lives on this heaven on earth in like horse country in Virginia. Everything you could possibly want. Very confident, very close to the actual thing that happened, at least from their perspective. And everybody else wrote a book about it. John Edwards' wife wrote a couple books about it. His girlfriend wrote a book.
0: Well, you know who knows Jane Fonda?
1: Who?
0: Dolly Parton.
1: Well, I don't know Dolly Parton.
0: I know,
1: either.
0: But we could find someone who knows Dolly Parton.
1: Okay.
0: She's so nice. She would help.
1: Well, how about Lily Tomlin? They all know each other.
0: Sometimes you have to kind of, you know.

0: whoever. Right? We're on the radio
1: I'm
0: right
1: just
0: now.
1: Thinking
0: I'll
1: like
0: take
1: we're
0: advantage
1: a little closer.
0: Of this opportunity.
1: Well, we're a little closer to like where Dolly hangs rather than, you know, I'm just saying, I'm trying to think of something closer.
0: Yeah.
1: Mm-hmm. All right, so we got to find somebody. We're putting it out there. We're putting it out to the universe.
0: Right.
1: We said it here.
0: Hey. People ask what I've been working on.
1: Someone who knows Blondie and then also.
0: Yeah, somebody knows Debbie Harry.
1: Yeah.
0: And somebody knows Jane Fonda.
1: Yeah.
0: And that script is
1: And
0: done.
1: We know someone who knows Chrissy Hynde.
0: Yes, we won't say who that
1: is. I feel like I know her.
0: I had
1: Naomi Ashley on last week. Or 2 weeks ago, actually. And I'm motivated to find somebody to really know Chrissy, because then I want Chrissy
0: kind of in the same general, you know. But so somebody has to be kind
1: it's
0: of very,
1: good to have, like,
0: very
1: that
0: pleasant
1: visual.
0: on the surface, but like completely devious, you know.
1: Right.
0: But it's really the other people who have to make decisions, who are facing dilemmas based on what they see in this murder castle.
1: Right.
0: What are they going to do? They're working for this guy. You know? He's involved with this guy's life. What is he going to do? Is he going to just go along with it? Is he going to turn it? And this is kind of the way, you know, if you have a bad boss, or let's talk about Trump again. The same thing. If you're working for this administration, and you're faced with a dilemma every day. Do we let this go on the way it is, or do we do something about it? Right now, we know the answer, generally speaking, is they're going along.
1: Yeah.
0: But, you know, look where we're at now because of that, you know, compared to where we could be. So I like to do that, too. If I'm writing about something from the past, I like it to somehow have something to say about where we are currently as well. You know.
1: Yeah.
0: I think that's a good element to have in anything that I write.
1: Wow. So this is so interesting that, you know, we're like kind of breaking this all down here and we're figuring out, because I have to be honest, I didn't get a chance to read the book
0: You'll
1: yet.
0: Love it.
1: And I know, I'm really excited. I'm going to go on a road trip.
0: Yeah.
1: And for some, I think it'll be perfect for that.
0: And it's not long. You know, it's a novella. I don't spend a lot of time describing stuff.
1: Right.
0: Some people will spend 8 pages just telling you what's in the living room. I'm not doing that.
1: Yeah.
0: I know
1: it's a quick read, and I actually did place my order, but I didn't get it in.
0: Okay. Now you don't have to, because...
1: Oh, is that my copy?
0: It's
1: Yay.
0: Your copy.
1: Oh, and... Oh. Well, then the other will be for somebody else.
0: Yeah.
1: So, yeah, that's wonderful. Thank you.
0: You're welcome.
1: So, The Druggist.
0: Yeah.
1: Inside the Murder Castle of Dr. H.H. Holmes.
0: I know.
1: By Mark Vickery. And... what is this? The Reader's Favorite 5 stars, already award-winning.
0: Yeah, pretty nice.
1: Yeah.
0: So I sent it out to a bunch of these different places that do historical fiction reviews, and that was one of the ones. And then one of the free ones. You can pay for them. You can pay for like $400 or more and just try to get some sort of review out of it. Then people don't necessarily think it's necessarily legitimate. I don't know. This one got a 5-star review. I didn't pay a dime for it to get that 5-star review, but... They sent me this little badge.
1: Nice.
0: So I put it on the cover.
1: Nice.
0: Yeah.
1: All right.
0: Yeah.
1: I am so excited about this. I like reading stories about Chicago.
0: Yeah.
1: Actually, my landlord is Bill Brashler. Have you ever heard of him?
0: I don't think so.
1: Okay. Well, he writes about Chicago.
0: Okay.
1: Yeah. You know, Chicago Board of Trade. You know, actually just all kinds of things like. Lot of sports.
0: Okay.
1: Yeah. A lot of baseball.
0: Yeah.
1: You know.
0: The Cubs.
1: So, yeah. And, yeah. So, I'm excited to read
0: good,
1: this.
0: Good, good, good.
1: And it's not just for Chicagoans.
0: No. I mean.
1: But Chicago stories.
0: That's,
1: you know.
0: So, you know, but a lot of people were compelled with that story. I mean, that's why they were talking about making the Eric Larson book into a big movie.
1: Yeah.
0: Now, Leo's not from here.
1: No.
0: But there was like, it's big enough that it garnered interest from like the biggest of the big Hollywood muckety mucks, you know?
1: Mm. So, past the top of the hour.
0: Okay.
1: Yeah. I was just noticing, you see me keep looking over these things. We're going to take a break from this a little bit because I want to get into the music that you're also famous for.
0: Oh, good.
1: Yeah. So we're making a nice little transition, a little bit different, a little bit new wave.
0: Yeah, okay.
1: Yeah?
0: Yeah.
1: We'll do the next set, and then we go into your music, and we'll talk about that, too.
0: Sounds good.
1: All right.
0: Hit it.
1: Hit it. We'll be right back.

0: Radio Caroline. That's Green. And actually, they said this release was Flowers in the Grass. It is not. It is Elaine McKenzie. And yeah, that's actually put out by Pravda Records.
1: Yes, indeed.
0: I mean, we're very proud of all things Chicago right? And we had Urge Overkill.
1: Yep.
0: Right? Sister Hovanna.
1: Well, it was weird the way they were saying that. This is the first time I ever noticed that. Like, Sister Hovanna.
0: Hovanna. Hovanna. Right.
1: What are they saying about Vanna White is what I'm trying to figure
0: out. Yeah,
1: I saw those guys roll into the Rainbow Club before they were famous. And I think I'd only been on the scene in the city maybe a year or two. And we're at the Rainbow Club, but it's like in the afternoon.
0: Oh, I miss that place.
1: Yeah. And isn't it still there?
0: Oh, I thought it was gone.
1: Oh, I don't know. That shows you what I know.
0: It was right there on Damon.
1: We're just sitting there having some afternoon beers, and who rolls in but these dudes in these crazy, like, polyester suits. Like, oh my God.
0: Yay.
1: But it was that, we're like, who the hell? Like, they probably just had been signed or something, you know what I mean? But it was great. It was so cool that these guys are here. I had no idea who they were.
0: Uh-huh.
1: Yeah. Uh-huh. Then over time, you know, you get to know that big blue convertible.
0: Right.
1: Like, oh, Nash is there then, right, or whatever club that is.
0: Be, like, right out.
1: Wherever it was parked.
0: Front.
1: Like, that's where he was.
0: So, yeah, that was a good set. Yeah. Echo and the Bunnymen.
1: Yep.
0: All That Jazz. I'd let you pick that one.
1: Yeah.
0: From the Crocodiles release. And, yeah, I was listening to a little bit of that kind of music last night. So I always tell people that everything that I do from the time that I finish my show, because I can never play everything. I mean, you see how much I brought in here.
1: You have to bring more than you are going to play.
0: You do. You do. But I also have other ideas that's not even, you know, like visible, what all the stuff that is actually just deep down inside. It's all part of the fabric. Yeah. And here we are.
1: Yes, indeed.
0: And it was nice, actually, hanging out with you the other day on the phone. We were kind of going over everything that we were going to do.
1: Yeah.
0: And I think I mentioned that we'd probably, you know, some of the conversations that we have or some of the ideas that we had, it's like it's not going to actually make it to the show. But what we are going to do is play some of your Cosmic Bull.
1: Oh, great.
0: Yeah. And we've got that queued up. So you want to talk about that?
1: Like, yeah. So it's gone through a couple different iterations. Earlier, I was saying that I just wanted to do some recordings, and so I did that. And first, I had a guy named Paul Von Mertens, a local guy. He lives around the corner from me. He produced a few songs. He played with Brian Wilson for like 25 years. He was also in Poi Dog Pondering when they came to Chicago for the first, you know, set up shop, and Frank set up shop in Chicago. He was part of that band. I knew him from playing in Zoe and Sumo, Elbow Room shows, all that. Because he was one of the horn players in there with Michael Levin. And anyway, so he produced a couple of these songs that I had done. That's what the end of the end is going to be, the one we're going to play.
0: Right.
1: And then after that...
0: Speaking of which, I'm going to pull up our spot.
1: After that, I put together a band. And I'd done another recording with Scott Tallarita at Trigger Chicago, if you know that.
0: I do know Trigger Chicago. In fact, I'm going to be doing an event. I'm going to be helping with an event.
1: Fantastic.
0: There.
1: They're
0: wonderful
1: people.
0: I love that place.
1: I just hung out with Scott the other day.
0: Oh, my gosh.
1: And, they're lovely folks.
0: Yay.
1: I recorded a six-song EP, and then I had Scott just produce it. He just kind of went crazy and just, like, built up this whole thing around it with, I think, Kevin O'Donnell played drums and, you know, like, a lot of this. And I played a lot of everything I could play. I did all the background vocals. I did all the bass lines and everything. Anyway, so we produced it up.
0: You and Prince.
1: Yeah, I wasn't playing
0: doing
1: guitar
0: everything
1: solos,
0: that you.
1: And I can't dance like him. And whatever.
0: No, I know.
1: But then I had to put a band together, and so I got this guy named Jim Deneau. I don't know if you know Jim.
0: I know Jim.
1: All right. So Jim, I knew, could play like such a huge variety of different sounds on his keyboards and everything. He's a fantastic, inventive musician, and I've known him forever. He used to play in Word Bongo back in the olden days, the 90s. And so I brought him on, and then we brought a rhythm section with that. That lasted, you know, I want to say a year or two. and we did this album, which I'm glad I captured it. We recorded rather quickly at Rick Barnes' place at Rax Tracks.
0: Uh-huh.
1: We really did, I wanted to capture like lightning in a bottle with that. But over time, it just kind of really didn't, you know, we weren't building from there. So I just kind of cut it back down and just played solo shows for a little while. And now I've got Patrick Dinan, the bass player from that, playing with me now, and he's playing upright. And I've switched to acoustic. And then just for this first show, the one at Wilmette Theater on Wednesday the 27th, is Joe Rendon, Jose Rendon.
0: Right.
1: The phenom percussion player. So it's just the three of us.
0: Right.
1: And it really does kind of have that awesome jazz combo sound to it that I've kind of always wanted to. I always felt like I could do it. I sing in a low register.
0: Right.
1: Right.
0: So you tell?
1: But you never know. Sometimes people sing much higher.
0: Yeah. No.
1: right.
0: I mean, you do. You sing. I love how resonant. Your voice is beautiful.
1: Oh, thank you. That's really nice of you.
0: Yeah.
1: Anyway, so yeah, that's. I wanted it to be something like that. So it doesn't. I don't have to kind of push the voice over a big rock band anymore. So I can just kind of let it kind of seep in and out with it, with other stuff. So it's a three piece right now. We'll see where we can go from here. I'm happy with where we're at. I think we've done some really cool stuff. We're going to do some really interesting covers. I don't want to give them away, but it's going to be a fun show.
0: I am going to come to that show.
1: Oh, good.
0: By the way.
1: Good.
0: I mean, right now it's on the calendar and I can come. Let's just review that because there's probably some people who are hearing this.
1: Sure thing.
0: They're tuning in just now.
1: Okay.
0: And so you have the show.
1: Yeah, it's at the Wilmette Theater on Wednesday, May 27th. And because it's a Wednesday, it's not a late night show. It's 7 to 9, right? So the opening band is called the Sweet Maries. It's Susie Lofton and Amy Shoemaker. And they have a band, too, a combo band. They're awesome. Great singers. Great, you know,
0: I remember before I was even doing anything live or anything,
1: I was like, I want them to sing backups for what I was doing. I just had this idea. I never really got it together enough to have that happen. But
0: okay.
1: When I contacted them
0: about
1: this show, and I know that they play, right. So they're opening, and they're called the Sweet Maries, and then Cosmic Bull comes after that. They're on 7 to 8. Cosmic Bull comes on 8 to 9. By 9 o'clock, the show's over. You'll be able to be in bed in time to, you know, get a good night's sleep for work the next day or whatever.
0: Yeah, I love it. So that'll be great for anybody who lives up on the North Shore, and people can
1: make it up from
0: the city. Or
1: it's not that far. I mean, you could. It's not.
0: No, it's not.
1: You know, so it's
0: It's easy to get. It's easy to get around there. It's easy to park.
1: It's not Lake Forest. Not that this is bad.
0: Got to go a little further.
1: This is not close, but it's also not that bad. It did not take us long to get here from the northwest side.
0: No, we zippity doo da, but you know, it takes like, I don't know, 35. Depends.
1: Yeah.
0: 35, 40 minutes.
1: No, we probably could get up to Wilmette from
0: 20, 25.
1: Something like that.
0: Yeah.
1: It's worth it.
0: Yeah. So anyway, we're letting everybody know that's a really great show coming up just around the corner. I'll be there.
1: Mm-hmm.
0: And then, you know, this will also be promoted next week when,
1: great,
0: you know, everyone will hear it. So, yay. So we're going to play. We have it queued up.
1: Excellent.
0: So,
1: It's called Catch on Fire.
0: Catch on Fire. All right.
1: It's from the album called Banned Substances. This is with the four-piece with Jim Deneau and Patrick Dinan and Ben Domoff played drums.
0: So we're going to do two in this next set. We're going to do two from this Banned Substances and one right there in the middle. It's going to be sandwich.
1: One of the Paul Von Mertens produced tracks called The End of the End.
0: The End of the End. All right. So everybody get ready for some great music. Local.

0: Perfect timing, because now that we did that nice selection off of your recorded music, we have you all set up with the guitar. Mm-hmm. We're playing live here on Sunday Dinner with Di. We've got Mark Vickery. And, well, I guess we could just quickly rattle off the titles of the last songs that we heard.
1: Sure thing.
0: For those people who are not following on Spotify.
1: The first one was called Catch on Fire.
0: Mm-hmm.
1: And then it was The End of the End.
0: Yes.
1: That was the one produced by Paul Von Mertens. That was one of the first songs that I recorded. And that was
0: And you did not know that Paul McCartney also had
1: a
0: song with that title.
1: Well, when did he come out with that song?
0: I don't know. I just spotted it as I was trying to pull it up earlier today. And to the end of the show, we're here. We're going to be followed by Carl doing Outskirts. So I'm sure I'm going to see him come in. And he's probably listening because he usually does. So hello, Carl. Yeah, so you get to meet him.
1: Okay.
0: All right, so ladies and gentlemen, we have Mark Vickery.

0: All right. Yay.
1: Oh, thank you.
0: All right. That sounded great. Thanks. And I got it on video, too.
1: Yeah.
0: I'm doing a lot of things here. No, it sounds great. And I've got the levels good. And
1: oh, good.
0: Yeah. See, this is what you get with Sunday Dinner with Di.
1: Yeah, it's lovely. Thank you.
0: You're welcome.
1: Yeah, I've got another song here. I know we're kind of running short on time. We got

0: Right.
1: That sounds like a hit.
0: Well, good. Thanks.
1: I gotta say, right? And that's what you felt compelled to write. This is what brought you back to
0: that. Playing. You know, that's right. That's right. Yeah. As a matter of fact, that song itself was. I was like, I need an up-tempo.
1: I like that it was really up tempo.
0: Yeah, I mean, for the mix of the stuff. Like, if I'm just left to my own devices, I'll write. Playing mid-tempo stuff. Crowd be like, I'm going to pep it up a little bit, buddy.
1: So you see how this is working out? We have plenty of time. And I do have something queued up. If we, you know, if you want, we might be able to squeeze in. We'll see. We've got a little time. We've got nine minutes.
0: Well, I want to do this one that we're not playing. I haven't taught this one to the band yet, but I do want to play it because I haven't recorded it. I haven't, and I wrote it a while ago called Unpaid Bills.
1: All right. Topical again.
0: You'll know what it's about as soon as you
1: hear. We might know too well.
0: Yeah, I mean it's one of those protesty type of tunes, and I think it hits the target. Matter of fact, well, I'll tell you about it maybe after.
1: We got time to talk about it after. So let's play this.
0: Yeah.
1: And then we'll talk. We'll come back and say, you know, our goodbyes.
0: Okay.
1: And our love yous, and if you want to say a special hello to anybody.
0: Sure.
1: All right.
0: Okay. Sounds good.
1: Okay.
0: All right, unpaid
1: bills. One more.
0: There we go.

0: something made me think of Johnny Cash.
1: Okay, sure.
0: Yeah, I see Carl coming in. Everybody's in their shorts and like sundresses today. Yay. It's almost summertime.
1: Yeah, feels like summertime.
0: Right?
1: Yesterday for sure.
0: Oh my gosh, that was great. Unpaid bills.
1: Yeah, so I think you got the idea. I wrote that song the day that Ghislaine Maxwell got convicted.
0: Oh, really?
1: And I was upset because none of her clientele, none of her clients or any of these people had to say one damn word. They just got to keep their mouth shut and got away with it all. And I thought that was going to be that.
0: Yeah.
1: And I was like, well, I need to document my
0: So now
1: rage.
0: You, there it is.
1: So the there day. It is. And so now, I wasn't even thinking Trump was going to get reelected. So here we are. And now it's actually a thing again. You know what I mean? It's like, this story doesn't go away. And I'm happy for that. So now the song actually gets a second life.
0: Right.
1: I wasn't sure what was going to ever happen with this tune if no one cared about it anymore. But so I'm glad that people do. I'm glad that there's still a soul left somewhere in America that actually cares about what happens.
0: There's soul right here.
1: Well, I know that
0: that's
1: you
0: what
1: have.
0: We're doing. We're nurturing souls.
1: Believe me, I wouldn't do your radio show.
0: I know.
1: I didn't think you had, so.
0: Well, I thank you for elevating, you know, this show to. You know, this was fantastic. You really brought like some great music in and
1: Thank
0: some
1: you,
0: professionalism
1: honey.
0: And, you know, it was a wonderful collaboration.
1: It was a lot of fun. Thank you so much for having me. I really appreciate it.
0: Yeah. And appreciate you all listening mm-hmm. and tune in again. I will be, you know, I'll be letting everybody know when the real time is, but. For now, I'm going to say 4 to 6.
1: Okay.
0: And we've got Carl, you know, he's getting ready. I just have something queued up
1: okay.
0: so that we can pack up
1: sure
0: and
1: thing.
0: And then, you know, he can do his little segue. So
1: sounds good.
0: All right. Well, we love you all.
1: Love you.
0: You want to say hi to anybody?
1: Love to you, to Eve and the boys. I hope everybody is good at home.
0: And I'll get them back to you.
1: Didn't miss me too badly.
0: No, don't miss us too badly. All right. Here's one more for the road, right? And that's a special thanks to the guys, too, for the road. I love how that started. That was intentional.

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